identified, while the report also notes the challenge of ensuring children are actually learning in school. The charity says its report will ultimately be identified, while the report also notes the challenge of ensuring children are actually learning in school. The charity says its report will ultimately support smart

Hello everybody, Fred Watson here again to tell you about the Starfest weekend coming up in early October. It'll have all your favourite interstellar events, including a mind-bending Science in the Pub, the scintillating Bock Lecture, and of course, your chance to see behind the scenes at Siding Spring Observatory with the annual Open Day. Fingers crossed for great weather. And by the way, the ANU is a proud sponsor of 2WCR FM.

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1: Across Australia, men regularly get together at over 400 men's sheds, places where they can socialise, work on projects, learn new skills, and if they feel comfortable, talk about what's going on in their lives. The Shed Online is a new website which aims to replicate, in the online space, all the positive things men get from being in their own sheds, or in a community men's shed. We caught up with Beyond Blue chairman Jeff Kennett and asked him where the idea for an online shed came from.
2: I think it was born out of the fact that the interest in men's health issues over the last 5 years has grown dramatically. As a result of that, the men's sheds, that is the physical men's sheds, have been growing in number throughout the country, and there's now about 400 of them. And they provide a wonderful service of communication, gathering, sharing, etc. And we are seeing that men are coming of all ages from, I guess, in part lonely environments to meet together, to share experiences, and that, of course, leads to better health outcomes. As a result of that, it was raised with us that there are many men who are tentative about going and joining a physical men's shed, but more importantly, there are hundreds of thousands of men who live in isolated areas who have no opportunity to get to a physical men's shed. And therefore, the concept of Sheds Online was born and has now, as you know, been put into place.
1: To find out more, or to become a shed man yourself, visit thesheddonline.org.au. 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The Beyond Blue website is also a great place to find more information about depression, anxiety and related disorders.
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1: Arthritis is Australia's major cause of disability and pain, and it doesn't just affect older people. Most people diagnosed with arthritis are of working age, and children can get arthritis too. In fact, one in six Australians has arthritis, with the most common form being osteoarthritis, which affects one in 10 Australians. We caught up with Kelly Stockton, an educator from the Arthritis Foundation Queensland, to talk about the different forms of arthritis.
2: Arthritis is not a single disease. In fact, the word arthritis literally means inflammation of the joint, and then there are more than 120 conditions that fall under the umbrella of arthritis. The most common forms that people would be aware of would be osteoarthritis, would be the most common form, rheumatoid arthritis, and then also gout falls under the arthritis umbrella. Osteoarthritis is the most common form of arthritis, and it mainly affects people over the age of about 45, but you do see it in younger people. It can affect any joint in the body, but you'll usually find it in your large joints such as the hips, the knees and the lower spine. You can find it in any joint. But osteoarthritis occurs when the joint between two bones becomes worn out, so it's a degenerative condition, and you'll find that the smooth cartilage that normally exists over the end of bones becomes rougher and breaks down. And in worst case scenario, as time goes on, you can find that you can actually have bone on bone as the joint is destructed. Rheumatoid arthritis is a disease that causes inflammation of the joints. It's more an autoimmune disease. It's when the body basically attacks itself, attacks its own tissues rather than fighting diseases. And what happens in rheumatoid arthritis is the tissue surrounding the joint or the synovial membrane becomes swollen and thickened, and this causes the body to produce larger than normal amounts of fluid in the joints, and this causes swelling, pain and stiffness. You tend to find rheumatoid arthritis at younger ages. Most people develop it between the age of 25 and 50. Years, and unlike osteoarthritis, which affects fairly equally male and female, rheumatoid arthritis affects women more. Gout affects many Australians, but men are more common, I think about nine times as likely as women to get it. Gout occurs between the ages of about 40 to 50, and it normally affects the joint of the big toe. People that get gout, they'll talk about their big toe being very sore, but it can affect the knees, the ankles and the hands. Now, gout is caused when tiny crystals of uric acid set in the joints, and this causes irritation of the joints and tissue inflammation.
1: It's important for people to be aware of the symptoms of arthritis, so that they can seek help as early as possible to diagnose arthritis and get assistance in managing their symptoms.
2: If you find that you've got sore joints, the joints of your joints are getting sore, they might be swollen, they might be hot, and you find that you can't move around as well, depending on the type of arthritis, sometimes this can occur more in the morning or more in the evening. So if people find that they have swelling or sore joints, then they should get that investigated. For diagnosis, if you had sore joints, your first thing to do is to go and see a doctor. If it was osteoarthritis, they would take a history. Basically, the history would involve many, many questions to determine what type of arthritis or what type of other condition you might have, because arthritis can mimic a number of other systemic or other illnesses. So what they would do first is take a big history, and then they might do simple x-rays and some blood tests to look at some markers within the blood if they were looking for conditions other than just osteoarthritis, if they're looking for like rheumatoid arthritis or other forms of arthritis. They might take some blood tests as well.
1: With the assistance of your healthcare professional, organisations such as the Arthritis Foundation and modern research and drugs, it's possible to manage your arthritis and reduce your pain and swelling.
2: There's no cure for arthritis, for most of the types of arthritis, but the outlook is very promising. For osteoarthritis, the most common disease, we do know a lot about helping to prevent pain. Things like telling people to keep exercising, which nourishes the cartilage, losing weight, which takes the weight off the joints, giving them the right advice of what sort of activity they should do, can all help to prevent further damage and further stiffness and swelling to the joint. And there are just advances year after year in the medical management and the drug management of rheumatoid arthritis that have prevented the deformities. Most people think of rheumatoid arthritis and think of the joint deformities that people used to get a long time ago. And now, with the drug therapies available, people aren't developing those joint deformities that they were years ago. So the actual management, dealing with the symptoms, has been really exciting in the last few years. But as yet, there's, you know, known cure for the majority of arthritis.
1: If you'd like some more information on arthritis, call the Arthritis Foundation hotline number on 1800 011 041. Or visit their website at www.arthritis.org.au.
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0: I always hear that salt is bad for you and that it can affect your blood pressure. So I've stopped putting extra salt on my food. But how do I know what salt's already in the things I'm eating?
1: Most of us eat more salt than we need. Eating too much salt can lead to high blood pressure, which increases your risk of heart disease and stroke. Enjoying a healthy eating pattern that is low in salt is one way to help control your blood pressure or avoid high blood pressure altogether. Salt is found in almost every food we eat, but the amount present in different food varies a great deal. About 3/4 of the salt we eat comes from processed foods, so avoid high salt foods such as soy sauce, processed meats, canned soups, canned anchovies, and stock cubes. Most fresh foods such as vegetables, fruit, nuts, and unprocessed meats are naturally low in salt, so these are good items to include in your diet.
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Hello everybody, Fred Watson here again to tell you about the Starfest weekend coming up in early October. It'll have all your favourite interstellar events, including a mind-bending Science in the Pub, the scintillating Bock Lecture, and of course, your chance to see behind the scenes at Siding Spring Observatory with the annual Open Day. Fingers crossed for great weather. And by the way, the ANU is a proud sponsor of 2WCR FM.

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0: 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I'm Jared.
1: You guys get the ladder. 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

Hello, band fans. I'm Murray McInerney, and it's good to be with you again. This is Let the Bands Play, brought to you from the studios of 3CR in Melbourne, Australia. 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

That was Just Ace by Greenspoon, and before that was Take a Look Around by Limp Bizkit. Hello, welcome to Headbangers Ball with Radis on 2WCR FM 99.5. Got some cool stuff today, so yeah. Coming up now is It Just Won't Do by Tim Deluxe.

That was Way to Go by Rogue Traders, and before that was It Just Won't Do by Tim Deluxe. Coming up now is Digaterra, and this is The Shrieking Witchwood.

That was Faith No More with Epic, and before that was Digitaro with The Shrieking, which would come up now is Linkin Park, and this is Given Up.

That was Every Time We Touch by Electric Cowboy, and before that was Linkin Park with Given Up. Coming up now is Taja with Dark Star.

That was Combustion by Delane, and before that was Dark Star by Taja. Coming up now is another Linkin Park song, and this is The Final Masquerade.

That was Here Is No Why by Smashing Pumpkins, and before that was Final Masquerade by Linkin Park. Coming up now is When I Grow Up by Garbage.

That was The Boys of Summer by DJ Sammy. Before that was Hitchin' a Ride by Green Day. Before that was Ex-Girlfriend by No Doubt. And before that was When I Grow Up by Garbage. Coming up now is Robert Slump, and this is Eradicator.

That was Sinead O'Connor with No Man's Woman, and before that was Robert Slunt with Eradicator. Coming up now is Chemical Redemption by Delane. Another song from Delane.

That was Chemical Redemption by Delain. Coming up now is another song from Taja, and this is Falling Awake.

That was Dancing DJs vs Roxette with Fading Like a Flower, and before that was Taja with Falling Awake. Coming up now is Simple Plan with Take My Hand.

That was Until the Days by Killswitch Engage, and before that was Simple Plan with their song Take My Hand. 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Your voice, your music, the sounds of Warrumbungles. Coming up now is 7 of 9 with Assimilated.

She Drives Me Crazy by Fine Young Cannibals, and before that was Assimilated by 7 of 9. Coming up now is Tribute by Tenacious D.

This is the greatest and best song in the world. Tribute. Long time ago, me and my brother Kyle here, we was hitchhiking down a long and a lonesome road. All of a sudden, there shined a shiny demon in the middle of the road. And he said, play the best song in the world, or I'll eat your soul. Well, me and Kyle, we looked at each other.

That was Song Formerly Known As by Regurgitator. Well, that's me for this week. I hope you enjoyed the show. Next week I'll play some more cool stuff and it'll be really awesome. I'm going to leave you now with Take a Picture by Filter. So, yeah, I'll see you next week. Keep headbanging.

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I go to best school. I've been away. I'm 5.

Hello everybody, Fred Watson here again to tell you about the Starfest weekend coming up in early October. It'll have all your favourite interstellar events, including a mind-bending Science in the Pub, the scintillating Bock Lecture, and of course, your chance to see behind the scenes at Siding Spring Observatory with the annual Open Day. Fingers crossed for great weather. And by the way, the ANU is a proud sponsor of 2WCR FM.

0: in Bahrain, we travel through the airwaves on 2WCR FM 99.5. And I'm Shara E.
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1: My daughter tells me that I should get with the times, but I still like to do my banking in person at my local branch. It feels so much more personal, and I feel that I can trust that my money's going where it ought to go. But I'd like to know more about other options of banking.
2: There's nothing wrong with using older forms of banking, so there's no need to feel ashamed. But as you know, banking has changed considerably over the past decade. More people are using their plastic cards and ATMs. Telephone and internet banking are increasingly being used as the preferred method of banking. Whatever method you decide to use, there are a few tips that can help to keep your money safe. For example, avoid going to the bank at the same time each week and vary the route you take to the bank.
1: I've gone to get my grandkids some clothes the other day, pulled out my chequebook to pay. The young attendant looked at a loss at what to do. Should I still be using cheques?
2: Certainly, with the introduction of electronic banking and the increased use of credit and debit cards, cheques are not being used as much by shoppers. But you're not alone in preferring to use it. It certainly removes the burden of carrying large sums of cash on you. But for increased security, be aware of a few things. Don't let anyone else fill out a cheque for you, and never sign a blank cheque or make it out to cash. To ensure only the person you're making your cheque out to cashes them, you can cross cheques by writing "not negotiable" across them. And finally, keep your chequebook in a safe and secure place.
1: My nephew says I should change my savings account to a debit account and get a card to use instead of withdrawing a large amount of money each week to pay my rent. Can you tell me more about this card system?
2: Debit cards are cards linked to an account that holds money in it. Paying by debit card is like paying by cheque, but is safer because you use a personal identification number, PIN, not a signature. It's much safer than carrying around large amounts of cash.
1: Can I use my card anywhere? For instance, can I go shopping with it instead of taking cash to pay for my groceries?
2: It's become a very popular option to use EFTPOS, which stands for Electronic Funds Transfer at Point of Sale, because it eliminates the need to carry any cash at all. Having a card will give you the flexibility of either withdrawing money from an ATM or taking money out during your purchase using EFTPOS facilities. However, be aware that many shops require you to spend a minimum, often around $10, before you can use EFTPOS, either to pay for goods or withdraw cash. You should also be aware that there are fees associated with transactions involving your credit card. Your bank will let you know what these fees are. If you can, get along to a seminar held for older Australians that's being run by a number of banks, which will help you learn more about the new technology associated with banking.
1: So, how safe is it to use ATMs to get money out?
2: Personal security is the biggest concern for people of all ages using automatic teller machines. However, there are a few common sense things you can do to reduce the risk. Whenever possible, use an ATM inside the bank or shopping centre during banking or shopping hours.
1: I got my first card, but I can't remember the PIN the bank gave me. What can I do?
2: The most important thing you need to do if you lose your PIN or card, or if they're stolen, is to contact your bank immediately. Most have a 24-hour toll-free number. Once you've reported the loss or theft, you won't have to incur any unauthorised transactions made from that point forward.
1: Getting to a bank is not easy when you get older and less agile, especially when you don't have a car, and I don't have a computer. So using the internet isn't an option for me. Is there a way I can handle my finances by telephone?
2: Telephone banking definitely gives you added personal security and flexibility because you can transfer funds from one account to another from the safety and security of your own home. This can be done at any time of the day or night and only for the cost of a local phone call. Some people have reservations about the security of their passwords, PINs, and transactions. But the reality is that your details are no more exposed to criminals than they are in an over-the-counter transaction, and the chance of human error is reduced. So find out about new banking methods today and discover the benefits they can offer you. 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

0: 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I'm Eugenie Mark. I could steal
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Hello everybody, Fred Watson here again to tell you about the Starfest weekend coming up in early October. It'll have all your favourite interstellar events, including a mind-bending Science in the Pub, the scintillating Bock Lecture, and of course, your chance to see behind the scenes at Siding Spring Observatory with the annual Open Day. Fingers crossed for great weather. And by the way, the ANU is a proud sponsor of 2WCR FM.

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2: 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To provide parents with some tips to help them prevent alcohol becoming a problem in their teenage children, Parenting Strategies has developed a new website. Marie Yap from the program explains.
3: So on the website, we provide a set of parenting guidelines that addresses a whole range of different topics, from more general things like developing and maintaining a positive relationship with your child, which research evidence shows very clearly it's a very important factor in protecting your child from alcohol misuse problems. And we also provide tips about how that can be done. And then we have more topical issues like hosting adolescent parties, talking to your child about alcohol, preparing your child to respond to peer pressure, whether that's generally or specifically with alcohol, as well as establishing kind of rules, family rules or just general behavioral expectations with your child that include just overall behavior as well as their use of alcohol.
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1: I work in a factory, and it can be pretty noisy. But on hot days, it can be pretty uncomfortable wearing earmuffs. And my ears seem to be okay at the end of the day. Do I really need to wear the protective gear all the time?
2: Noise injury is a significant problem in workplaces around Australia. So take a look around the workplace and try to eliminate any unnecessary noise hazards or find quieter alternatives for getting the same job done, especially when replacing old machinery. Explore options for reducing the noise made by equipment using mufflers, noise barriers and insulated walls, or by rearranging the layout of the workplace. And limit the time that individuals are exposed to noise by rotating tasks. And always use adequate hearing protection that is comfortable, compatible with other equipment such as hats or goggles, and complies with Australian standards.
3: This program is funded by the Australian Government Department of Health and Ageing.
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She danced and whispered,

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Thank you very much. Right now, we'd like to leave the stage to Judith and a very beautiful song that was written especially for her by Tom Springfield. The song is called

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0: On the line from Darwin, I'm speaking to the very fine Indigenous songman, Nyumia Nundurubala. Welcome back to the program. Nyumia, it's good to catch up with you again.
1: Good to get you too, mate.
2: Yeah.
0: Can we go a little bit into history here of where you are from and what your role is there? First of all, the community of Numbulwar, it's quite remote.

Well, good morning, everyone, and welcome to the Tuesday morning program on 2WCR, your voice, your music, and the sounds of the Warrumbungles. Thank you very much for tuning in this morning. I hope you enjoy the program. And, thank you for choosing 2WCR as your choice of radio station. It's lovely having your company. So a big warm welcome to everyone far and wide tuned in this morning. I'll be here for a couple of hours telling you what's happening in and around our district. We'll look at the weather, which we're going to look at right now, and I'll play some music for you. So let's look at the weather first of all. Today is Tuesday the 15th of September, and that means we've got a mostly sunny day today. Light winds becoming south to southwesterly, gusting up to about 30k during the day. We've got a forecast maximum of 26 degrees today, so it's fairly warm, and it's just basically going to be sunny most of the day. The fire danger rating in our area at the moment is moderate. That's the northwestern area. Also, the central ranges is moderate also. Excuse me. The upper and lower central west plains don't have a rating. That means that the fire danger rating is below moderate. The sun protection is recommended from 8:50 this morning through till 3 o'clock this afternoon. During this time, the UV index is predicted to reach 7, and that's a high reading. So now let's have a peek at tomorrow and see what the conditions are for tomorrow. We're looking at a sunny day. Winds will be southerly, gusting up to 30k. Tops of 18 degrees, so a bit cooler tomorrow. So 18 degrees, and Thursday, about the same. It'll be sunny, but a lower maximum temperature of 19 degrees. And that's the conditions as we speak on 2WCR. That's your conditions. Now, the what happened over the last 24 hours, we had a maximum of 25 degrees yesterday. We had a minimum overnight came down to 6.8 degrees, so a fairly warmish one. Hence, there was basically no dew on the ground, and certainly no frosts, and no rain in the last 24 hours. So there you are. So really, it's going to be sunshine today, and here is Dragon to tell you all about it.

Yeah, that was Dragon there, and a song called Sunshine. Now, the first bit of information I got for you is to do with a closure, and this is the Sandstone Caves area. Now, due to ground shooting for feral animal control, Sandstone Caves will be closed from Monday the 21st of September, so it's Monday of next week, through till Wednesday of next week, that's the 23rd. They're doing a lot of feral animal control, and I was out that way recently, and there's a lot of goats around, and so that'll be one of the things I guess they're trying to lessen the number of. So that's what's happening next week. All the national parks are back open again after they'd been closed for pest control. So that means that the Warrumbungle National Park is fully operational again, and all the walking trails and camping areas and the visitor centre are back open again. And also that applies to the trails and camping areas and the visitor centre are back open again. And also that applies to the

that's what I like. What's that, baby?

0: my God, that's what I like.
1: Yeah, well, that was a flashback to the 1970s, wasn't it? Jerry Lee Lewis there and Santilli Lace. Now, coming up this Sunday, the 20th of September, there's going to be a Westpac Helicopter Annual Golf Day. Yes, the Coonabarabran Volunteer Support Group are very busy organising this. It's their annual charity golf day. And, of course, it all goes to raise funds to support the operations of the Westpac Rescue Helicopter Service. So this Sunday is the day. So the charity golf day will be a four-person Ambrose with an 18-hole event and a shotgun start at 11 a.m. Now, it'll just cost $40 per player, so you need to have teams of four, and this will also include lunch. Now, you need to register your team name for the event, and you do that by calling the Coonabarabran Golf Club on 68421292. If you'd like more information about the activities of the Coonabarabran Volunteer Support Group that are always busy raising money for the Westpac Rescue Helicopter Service, have a chat to Amanda. You can bring her up on 0438 980103. That's Amanda Sutherland, 0438 980103. Also, we're looking for some more volunteers for community transport. If you've got some spare time and you don't mind driving, then how about thinking about giving something back to the community by being a community transport driver? So Warren Michael Community Care, they organise all of this and they need some more volunteers. In Cooler, you can phone Warrumbungle Community Care on 6378 5130, and in Coonabarabran 6849 2200. Give them a call, have a chat to them, and put your name down as a volunteer driver. And what's really good is that, what's really important is that if you help out now, there'll be time sometime in the future when you'll be wanting to use community transport, and so there'll be people there to help you then. So you help now, and you'll get the returns later on. Here is Garden Party by Ricky Nelson.

Ricky Nelson there, and Garden Party. Now, the exercise program is called Live Life Well, Exercises for Strength and Balance. They will be on today, this afternoon actually, from 4 o'clock onwards till 5 o'clock. They happen each week on Tuesdays and Thursdays. They will happen up at the Scout Hall in George Street, Coonabarabran. Just cost you $4 per session, and everyone has a great time and walks away feeling really invigorated. If you'd like more information about these exercise sessions that have been organised, you can call Faye on 0408 135602 or Pat on 0467 036 550, and everyone is welcome to attend these exercise classes. And if you drive up there at those times on Tuesdays and Thursdays, you'll see lots and lots of people there. So a lot of people do take part in them. So that's the exercise programs currently running at the Scout Hall. Live Life Well, Exercises for Strength and Balance. Okay, we've got news coming up fairly soon, so I'm going to let Vangelis take us up to that time with some music from Chariots of Fire.

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2: Good morning, I'm Laura Devoy. The Australian Defence Force has grown to its largest size in 25 years. New figures show in the 2025-26 financial year, the ADF enlisted more than 8,100 personnel, the highest intake in 16 years. The full-time and permanent workforce now exceeds 64,000, and the separation rate, that is the number of people choosing to leave, was the lowest it's been in 15 years. Defence Minister Richard Marles told News 24 it's a significant achievement.
3: This is a function of government policy. Like we are recruiting much smarter. We are doing our advertisements where young people actually are online. So we're doing less on TV, but more online, very much targeting young people where they are. We've had a number of innovative practices such as pop-up recruitment centres, which have proved to be really important and effective.
2: The Cancer Council has thrown its support behind a push for stricter regulation of alcohol advertising and marketing in Australia. A parliamentary committee has recommended the government establish a new mandatory alcohol advertising and marketing regulatory framework. It would aim to reduce exposure to children, harmonise rules across content platforms, and introduce appropriate monitoring and penalties for non-compliance. The Cancer Council says the recommendations reflect long-standing concerns about the inadequacy of Australia's current approach to alcohol advertising regulations. An Indigenous Land Council has renewed calls for proposed legal changes on how Crown land is allocated to be scrapped. Under New South Wales law, Aboriginal land councils can make claims on Crown land that is unused, not needed, or not being used lawfully. State Parliament will today begin debating a bill which proposes changes to the law, which would give the Crown Lands Minister power to specify the purposes for which Crown land is reserved or dedicated. The New South Wales Aboriginal Land Council says the bill waters down existing land rights. One of the founders of artificial intelligence giant Anthropic says there may be a need for a compulsory AI kill switch. Several AI companies have warned of the rising technology in recent days and its potential risk to humanity. Jack Clark from Anthropic says most labs have different ways of being able to pull the plug. He told the BBC so-called kill switches may have to be made mandatory.
4: This is the kind of thing that you want to feed into the larger policy conversation. Should you mandate that companies definitely have a kill switch, and is that kill switch verifiable by a third party? I think that's the kind of thing that society's going to want to know and might want to eventually pass rules around.
2: Artwork created by participants of an Aboriginal men's brief intervention program is being shared with a Western Australian community today. Lewis Donaldson has the details.
5: The exhibition in Carnarvon is a collection of works completed by men involved in the We Can Together program. It is designed to hold Aboriginal men accountable for violence against women and children. Participants are invited to create an artwork alongside a personal journey story reflecting on life, experiences, choices made, and what's been learnt in the program. Organisers say behind every artwork is a man who chooses to face the truth and stand with a community who believes change is possible. The exhibition officially opens this afternoon.
2: Turning to sport, Port Adelaide's Ella Hands has been suspended for 3 matches for a head-high bump on Melbourne's Eliza McNamara, who has since undergone surgery on a fractured jaw. The AFLW's match review officer graded the incident severe impact and high contact. Meantime, Richmond's Montana McKinnon and West Coast's Abigail Bushby were both handed 1-match bans.
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6: And our next year's bulletin will come our way in half an hour's time. That'll be at 9 o'clock this morning. 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This is your voice, your music, the sounds of the Warren Bungles, and your community radio station. Let's look at the weather forecast. If you missed it before, this is the forecast for today, Tuesday the 15th of September. Mostly sunny during the day, light winds becoming south to southwesterly, gusting up to 30k, tops of 26 degrees forecast, and sun protection is recommended from 8.50 this morning through till 3 o'clock this afternoon. During this time, the UV index is predicted to reach 7, and that's a high reading. Now, the bushfire danger rating, currently we're in the northwestern area, So the northwestern area and the central ranges are both moderate, and the other areas around us, the upper and lower central west plains, have no rating. That means it's below the calculations for moderate. So that's what that means. So just be aware of that. If you want to do any burning off and hazard reduction, which you should be contemplating now, make sure that you contact the Royal Fire Service. They must need to know that. And also, they'll give you then a permit number. And you also need to notify your neighbours. Most important to do that before you do any burning off at all. Here is Dean Pitney.

Hello everybody, Fred Watson here again to tell you about the Starfest weekend coming up in early October. It'll have all your favourite interstellar events, including a mind-bending Science in the Pub, the scintillating Bok Lecture, and of course, your chance to see behind the scenes at Siding Spring Observatory with the annual Open Day. Fingers crossed for great weather. And by the way, the ANU is a proud sponsor of 2WCR FM.

Good on you, Fred. Yes, let me tell you what is happening during Starfest. It'll kick off at the Golf Club on Friday, the 2nd of October. That's when we'll have this year's Science in the Pub. It'll start at 6:30 p.m., as I mentioned, and the panel will consist of the MC, which will be Matt Dodds, and then there'll be Sarah Caddy, Rowena Nathan, Michael Ireland, and Vanessa Moss, all astronomers, who'll be there to answer all the curly questions that you might dream up to ask them. So have a think about what you're going to ask them, and then see how they respond. Now, to go to Science in the Pub, it is a ticketed session, so you need to book and pay for a ticket, and you do that by going to www.123tix.com.au, and there you'll certainly find Science in the Pub, and then you buy your tickets that way. So that's 23tix.com.au is where you go to there for that. That's the Science in the Pub. Now, the next day, it's a big day. It's it's just one day of the year when Siding Spring Observatory in Coonabarabran opens its telescopes to the public. It's your chance to take a closer look at Australia's largest optical astronomy site. It's a great family day out with presentations by internationally acclaimed astronomers, science displays, food stalls, solar observing, and activities for children. It is a free event, it doesn't cost you anything to go to that, and no bookings are required. But just the things to be aware of, Siding Spring Observatory weather can be very different to what's in town, so make sure you take along a jacket, because even though it may be nice and warm downtown, it can get quite bitterly cold up there if a bit of a breeze pops up. So just be aware of that. So be prepared for the weather. Make sure you have a coat. Take some money up for drinks and food. Wear a hat and some sunscreen. Take some water, a camera, of course, and some comfortable shoes that you can walk around in over the mountaintop. And there will be minibuses running too to actually take you around the various sites. So, but it still needs to have some good walking shoes. And there were lots of people to talk to up there. You'll have a tour of the AAT. You can go out on the AAT catwalk. There'll be tours of the various telescopes that are there, including the Huntsman telescope and the Eye telescope, and the 2.3 metre telescope. Pilliga Potter will be there with food. Rotary will be doing a barbecue, and the little coffee cart will be there for your coffee needs. All sorts of interesting things to look at and to talk to. To WCR, we'll broadcast live from the fourth floor, so come along and have a chat to us. We'll attempt to interview as many of the guest astronomers as possible so that you have a bit of an idea who they are and what they'll be talking about before you get up there. So tune in to 2WCR on the Saturday morning starting at 8, and we'll tell you what's happening. Now, the open day starts for the public at 9:30 in the morning and goes through till at 4 o'clock in the afternoon. After that, that's when we have the Bock Lecture. And this year, the Bock Lecture will be done by Chris Tinney. Chris is one of Australia's leading exoplanet researchers. So he'll be talking a lot about what exoplanets are and how they detect them. And it's a very interesting topic, is Chris Tinney's topic for the Bock Lecture. The Bock Lecture will actually take part in the conference room up on the mountain at about 5:30 in the afternoon after the open day has wound down. So just stay on board there and have a good listen to Chris Tinney talk about his exoplanet searches. Also, there'll be various other people up there conducting question and answer things about the dark skies up there. There'll be stargazing. There'll be all sorts of other night sky presentations and telescope stargazing going on up there also.
So yeah, it's a couple of days there for the long weekend in October up at Siding Spring Observatory. Very busy place up there. Okay, here is to the moon and back. You could probably attempt to do that.

Yeah, that's Savage Garden and To the Moon and Back. Okay, well, it's that time of day now when I've got to do some weather observations and tell the Bureau of Meteorology what's happening weather-wise in Coonabarabran. So while I'm out doing that, I've got about seven songs lined up to cover the time while I'm out doing the observations. We'll be listening to Blondie, first of all, then Bob Dylan, then Australian Crawl, Bon Jovi, Bob Seger, Brian Ferry, and Brian Adams. How's that? So there's, what, seven songs there? In the middle of those songs will be the top of the hour news at 9 o'clock. So let's get going with Blondie and The Tide Is High.

I woke last night to the sound of thunder. How far off, I sat and wondered. Started humming a song from 1962. And it's funny how the night moves when you just don't seem to have as much to lose.

Yeah, well, that was Laughter in the Rain, Neil Sedaka there. Okay, I've got a song going out to Andy now. Andy, I've got Linda Ronstadt. She stepped in here to sing you a song. This one I think you'll like, Blue Bayou.

Yeah, beautiful song read from Linda Ronstadt. That was for you, Andy, Blue Bayou. Good morning, Gail, up at Cooinda. I've got John Denver has popped in the studio here. He's got a song for you this morning called Seasons of the Heart. John Denver.

Yeah, lovely song there from John Denver for you, Gail. That was Seasons of the Heart. Now, Gwen, I've got a song for you. Callum Scott's come back in the studio again, and he's going to play you a song called I Won't Let You Down. This is Callum Scott for you, Gwen, today.

That's Callum Scott there, and I Won't Let You Down. That was a song for you, Gwen, this morning. Now, a big cheer going out to Tony, our bus driver. Tony, John David Souther is here, JD Souther, to sing you a song, You're Only Lonely.

You're Only Lonely. That's John David Souther singing that song. He was a partner of Linda Ronstadt for a while, and he wrote many of the songs that made the Eagles famous. John David Souther, J.D. Souther, as he likes to be known, or used to like to be known. Okay, holidays are coming up very soon, school holidays. That means that the Drive Reviver Centre will be operating each day of the school holidays. They will commence operation on Saturday the 26th of September and go through until Sunday the 11th of October. Because we're moving very quickly towards summer, means the summer roster will be in place. With three shifts per day, from 9 in the morning till 12 midday, 12 midday to 3 p.m. and 3 p.m. to 5 p.m. Volunteers, please be aware that now Debbie Clark is in charge of the roster. So to book a slot on the roster, you need to contact her. And her number is 0429 421 649. That's what number to ring to book your shift. So get in early and pick the shifts that suit you the best. When you get there, there is a safe work method statement and other important information to assist all volunteers. That can be found in the blue volunteers folder at the Drive Reviver Centre. So when you go to clock in there, you'll see all that information there for you in the sign-in book. So yeah, once again, Drive Reviver action is happening again for the school holidays, and a big thank you to all the volunteers who come forward and be part of this very important service that we provide the travelling public on our highways. And here's a song to go with it, because it's holiday time. It's Jimmy Buffett.

Yeah, Jimmy Buffett there and Holiday. Quite a catchy little song, that one, isn't it? Here is Harry Nilsson. I've always loved Harry Nilsson. And I guess the Lord must be in New York City.

Yes, I guess the Lord must be in New York City, Harry Nilsson. Let me tell you what's happening on 2WCR for the rest of the day. We've got news on the hour for you. We've got the rural reports just after the 12 o'clock news. Then into the afternoon, we have Aussie Trove, a very good program of Aussie music coming up at 2 o'clock. Then the Wire is on at 5 o'clock. And then continue on with some really good music, like the music you've been hearing this morning. Tomorrow, Steve will be in with his program and community announcements, and he'll keep you well and truly informed and keep you entertained also. Have a good day today. Stay safe and sound, and I'll be talking to you again next Saturday, Saturday Morning Confusion. So live life well and enjoy yourself. And thanks for tuning in to 2WCR, your voice, your music, and the sounds of the Warrumbungles.